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1: And thanks so much for joining us for The Score with Edmund Stone here at Classical King this evening. I'm David Wall. So glad to share some music with you tonight. And ahead in about 40 minutes, a story of the Holy Grail, the knights who protect it, an evil sorcerer, and an innocent hero. First, it's not uncommon for authors to adopt a pseudonym to publish their work under. Mark Twain's real name was Samuel Clemens, and Eric Blair is better known by his pen name, George Orwell. This next composer was already a composer of a formidable reputation when he took on the pseudonym of Phemius and began writing music criticisms in his determination to free French music from the heavy influence of Wagner. Here is Camille Saint-Saëns' Cello Concerto No. 1, performed by cellist Antonio Menezes, joined by the Royal Northern Sinfonia, led by Claudio Cruz.

first cello concerto by Camille Saint-Saëns, performed on Classical King by Antonio Meneses, joined by the Royal Northern Sinfonia led by Claudio Cruz. 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And still ahead in just over 5 minutes, a story about the Holy Grail, the knights who protected an evil sorcerer and an innocent hero. But first, we're going to hear from Herr Mozart, his Rondo in D, performed by Claudio Arrau.

198.1 listener-supported classical King FM, Claudio Arrau, performing the Rondo in D by Mozart. Now, up next is some music from an operatic telling of the Holy Grail, medieval knights, and a sorcerer. The knights who guard the Holy Grail also guard a spear, the one that pierced Christ's side at the crucifixion. But the Holy Spear has been stolen by the evil sorcerer. Then our titular hero, the innocent and guileless Parsifal, is called by the Grail itself to redeem the knights and save the day. From Wagner's opera Parsifal, here's the Good Friday music performed by Halle, led by Mark Elder.

Mark Elder, leading the Halle Orchestra in the Good Friday music from Richard Wagner's opera Parsifal here on Classical King. Well, imagine what you could do with triple your salary. 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Now, I hope you've got your dancing shoes nearby, because we'll need them for what's coming up in about 10 minutes. First, from Johann Sebastian Bach, here's the Violin Concerto in A Minor, performed by violinist Jaap Schroeder, joined by the Academy of Ancient Music, led by Christopher Hogwood.

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Christopher Hogwood leading the Academy of Ancient Music alongside violinist Jaap Schroeder for Johann Sebastian Bach's Violin Concerto in A minor. Well, if you got your dancing shoes handy, well, it's time to put them on, do some stretching, and grab a partner, because this next piece is a dancing tune that gets a bit nimble. It's the National Couples Dance of Hungary, and it gets its name from the Csárda, a typical 19th century roadside inn, often a place of merriment and celebration. From these inns was born the Csárdás dance, a dance that would later inspire Italian composer Vittorio Monti. Here is Monti's tune, Csárdás, performed by percussionist Evelyn Glennie, as well as the National Philharmonic Orchestra, led by Barry Wordsworth.

0: on Classical King, percussionist Evelyn Glennie performing her arrangement of the tune Chardash by Vittorio Monti, joined by the National Philharmonic Orchestra, led by Barry Wordsworth.
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Ahead in about 10 minutes, a composer whose last words will be appreciated by someone who loves wine. But first, from Antonio Vivaldi, his cello sonata number 6, performed by two cellists, Christoph Coyne and Agit Zweistra, as well as guitarist Eugene Ferre.

cellist Christoph Coyne, joined by Eugène Ferré and Agit Zweistra for Antonio Vivaldi's Cello Sonata No. 6 here on Classical King. Well, the term quiet drive is not just a feature on your new electric vehicle, it's what's happening this week at Classical King. We're 100% community supported thanks to listeners like you that keep the music playing. So this week during our quiet drive, we haven't been interrupting regularly scheduled programming to get the message out that your ongoing support is vital to keeping Classical King a community resource. And thanks to a very generous but very time-limited triple member match, sustaining gifts go three times as far, and one-time donations are doubled. That match ends today, though, so donate right now for the music at classicalking.org or by calling 888-598-9810. And it's just about dinner time, and a good meal deserves a good glass of wine, something this composer appreciated even up to his final words. Some stories go that his last words were things like, "Applaud, friends, the comedy is over," or, because he was deaf by this point in his life, "I shall hear in heaven." But in fact, his last words after being told his publisher gave him a gift of 12 bottles of wine were, "Pity, pity, too late." Here is Beethoven's first piano concerto, performed by Arthur Rubinstein, joined by the London Philharmonic Orchestra, led by Daniel Barenboim.

0: On Classical King, Arthur Rubinstein performing Beethoven's first piano concerto, joined by the London Philharmonic Orchestra, led by Daniel Barenboim.
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0: Now this next piece comes from the end of George Frederick Handel's oratorio, Samson. It's an aria to summon the celestial hosts of the Seraphim, the highest order of heavenly angels. It's called Let the Bright Seraphim, and it's performed here by soprano Arlene Auger, joined by the mostly Mozart orchestra, led by Gerard Schwartz.

0: on 98.1 listener-supported classical King FM soprano Arlene Auger singing Let the Bright Seraphim from George Frideric Handel's oratorio Samson. She was joined by the mostly Mozart orchestra led by Gerard Schwartz. And if you've been tuning in this past week, you've probably heard us mentioning our quiet drive. 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
0: And thanks so much for making Classical King a part of your Sunday evening. I'm David Wall. It's great to be listening with you. In just under 10 minutes, some music that presents a remarkable vision of Spain. First, though, what's your astrological sign? Are you an impulsive Aries, a stubborn Taurus, or a sensitive Cancer? Now, this next composer was surprisingly interested in astrology, and it inspired him to write a whole suite of music. An acquaintance of his even commented that he was a remarkably skilled interpreter of horoscopes. Now, whether or not you give any credence to astrology and horoscopes, it's hard to deny that his

set of music has become a staple in the classical repertoire. From Gustav Holst's The Planets, here's Mars, the Bringer of War, performed by the Berlin Philharmonic, led by Simon Rattle.

on 98.1 listener-supported classical king Mars, the Bringer of War, from Gustav Holst's The Planets, performed by Simon Rattle leading the Berlin Philharmonic. And ahead in about 20 minutes, a composer retires from writing film scores to write his one and only symphony. A marvel for the piano, among the most brilliant examples of music. That's what composer Olivier Messiaen had to say of this next piece by Spanish composer Isaac Albéniz. It's a suite of 12 pieces spread throughout 4 notebooks that present a variety of Spanish scenes. Right now, we're just going to hear from the first notebook, the first piece, the Evocation, performed by Marc-André Hamelin.

0: Marc-André Hamelin performing the Evocation from Isaac Albéniz's Iberia Book 1 here on Classical King.
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0: And still ahead in 10 minutes, a composer retires from writing film scores to pen his one and only symphony. But first, we're going to hear from composer Elisabeth Jacquet de la Guerre, the Violin Sonata No. 5, performed by flutist Marta Galas and harpsichordist Natalia Oljak.

The Violin Sonata No. 5 by Elisabeth Jacquet de la Guerre, performed by flutist Marta Gavlas, joined by Natalia Olchak. Now imagine what you could do with triple your salary. 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And this next composer was one of the first great writers of film music. He wrote 23 film scores, mostly for Warner Brothers, and he was hailed as a young genius by the likes of Gustav Mahler and Richard Strauss. Many, though, criticized his decision to write less quote-unquote serious music, but, you know, artists have to go where the work leads. At the end of World War II, though, he decided to retire from writing film scores and focus on concert music, culminating with his one and only symphony. Here's that Symphony in F-sharp by Eric Wolfgang Korngold, performed by the Helsinki Philharmonic Orchestra, led by John Storgards.

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0: 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Glad we could spend a little time together listening to some music. And ahead in 15 minutes, the father of the string quartet surprises his audience one last time. Well, the danse macabre, the Totentanz, the dance of death. It was an idea of great fascination in Europe during the late Middle Ages. Not surprising, since it was a time marked by famine, plague, and war. Naturally, the art from this period reflected this deathly fascination and would later influence composer Franz Liszt. He was inspired by a series of woodcuts depicting this dance of death, and he used musical material called the Dies Irae as the foundation of the piece. Here is his Totentanz, performed by pianist Christian Zimmermann, joined by the Boston Symphony Orchestra, led by Seiji Ozawa.

on Classical King, Franz Liszt's Totentanz, The Dance of Death, performed by pianist Christian Zimmermann, joined by the Boston Symphony Orchestra, led by Seiji Ozawa. Well, quiet drive isn't just a feature on your new electric vehicle. It's what's been happening all week long here at Classical King. We're 100% community supported thanks to listeners like you that keep our music playing. 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Now up next, some music from the father of the string quartet, Joseph Haydn. And in fact, it's the last string quartet he ever wrote. True to his form, as he was always surprising his audience, he began this piece with a lyrical song-like melody instead of a dramatic introduction of a theme. Here is Haydn's Largo String Quartet in D, performed by the Carmina Quartet.

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0: Well, thanks so much for making Classical King a part of your Sunday evening. I'm David Wall, glad to be with you. And ahead, in 20 minutes, a composer that fans of the band The Who might be indirectly familiar with. Well, there are many creation myths around the world that vary widely across cultures. Some center around creation from chaos, or creation out of nothing, or, in the Voluspa of Norse mythology, a world-parent myth, where creation springs from parts of the body of the primeval being. That's what inspired Danish composer Johan Peter Emilius Hartmann to write this next piece, The Prophecy of the Seeress. Here it is, performed by the Lund University Male Voice Choir, joined by the Danish National Radio Symphony Orchestra, led by Thomas Dausgaard.

0: The Prophecy of the Seeress by Johann Peter Emilius Hartmann, performed on Classical King by the Lund University Male Voice Choir, as well as the Danish National Radio Symphony Orchestra led by Thomas Dausgaard.
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0: Now, if you're a fan of the band The Who, you might be familiar with this composer without even realizing it. Pete Townsend claimed that this composer's harmonies influenced many of their popular songs, like Won't Get Fooled Again and Pinball Wizard. Here's the music from Henry Purcell, Praise the Lord, O My Soul, and All That Is Within Me, performed by the King's Consort and the Choir of New College, Oxford, led by Robert King.

Robert King leading the choir of New College, Oxford, and the King's Consort for Henry Purcell's Praise the Lord, O My Soul, and All That Is Within Me. And coming up shortly is the live broadcast of the Compline Service, something Classical King and St. Mark's Cathedral have partnered together on since the 1960s. And it's programs like these that are made possible thanks to your support. 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Just a few hours left, so give right now for the music at classicalking.org or call 888-598-9810.

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1: The Compline Choir and St. Mark's Cathedral acknowledge that we gather on the traditional land of the first people of Seattle, the Duwamish people, who are still here. And we honor with gratitude the land itself and the life of all the Coast Salish tribes. Put on the whole armor of God, so that you may be able to stand against the wiles of the devil. For our struggle is not against blood and flesh, but against the rulers, against the authorities, against the cosmic powers of this present darkness, against the spiritual forces of evil in the heavenly places.

0: The Lord Almighty grant us a quiet night and a perfect end.
1: Amen.
0: Beloved in Christ, be sober, be vigilant, because your adversary the devil is a roaring lion who walketh about, seeking whom he may devour, whom resist steadfast in the faith. But thou, O Lord, have mercy upon us.

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1: We confess to God Almighty, the Father, the Son, and the Holy Ghost, that we have sinned in thought, word, and deed, through our own grievous fault. Wherefore we pray God to have mercy upon us. Almighty God, have mercy upon us. 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Confirm and strengthen us in all goodness, and bring us to life everlasting. Through Jesus Christ our Lord. Amen.
0: May the Almighty and Merciful Lord grant unto us pardon and remission of all our sins, time for amendment of life, and the grace and comfort of the Holy Spirit.

The anthem this evening is Domine Salvanos by William Byrd. The text is from the Antiphon to the Magnificat for the fourth Sunday after Epiphany, following the text of Matthew 8, 25 through 26. Lord, save us. We perish. Give the command, O God, and create tranquility.

0: The Almighty and Merciful Lord, the Father, the Son, and the Holy Ghost, bless and preserve us.
1: Amen.
2: The Compline Service, the last of the daily monastics from St. Mark's Cathedral. The Compline Choir tonight was led by Jason Anderson. The live broadcast of the Compline Service has been a classical King tradition since the 1960s. And up next, a program that combines the grandeur of the organ, the serenity of choral music, and the talent of the Pacific Northwest. I'm talking about the Organ Loft, hosted by Roger Sherman, up next on Classical King.
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4: Welcome to the Organ Loft. I'm Roger Sherman.

Johann Sebastian Bach's great fugue in E minor, The Wedge, played by Bill Porter at Pacific Lutheran University on the Paul Fritz organ of Lagerquist Hall. Welcome to the Organ Loft. We have Franck and more Bach for you today, but first we go to Protestant England at a time when a Catholic composer might expect to have his wires tapped without a search warrant. Searches and seizures of Catholic literature and art were common, if you believed in the wrong religion, and you may have also had to pay an annual fine with your taxes. In the midst of all of this, William Byrd wrote three exquisite Latin Mass settings. Here is the Tallis Scholars to sing the earliest of these, the one in four parts. Peter Phillips directs.

The Talus Scholars, directed by Peter Phillips, in William Byrd's Mass for Four Voices. Elegant and jewel-like in a different way is this beautiful chorale prelude on Herr Jesu Christ, dich zu uns wend, by Johann Sebastian Bach.

0: William Porter again at the console of the Fritz organ of Pacific Lutheran University in Tacoma. The last work written by César Franck is next in the Organ Loft.
1: And I hope you're enjoying tonight's episode of the Organ Loft with Roger Sherman. Coming up in the 11 o'clock hour, a battle of musical philosophies called The War of the Romantics, as well as a composer who borrowed a 300-year-old melody.
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0: In the year before his death, César Franck composed three large fantasies for organ. He called them chorales, although they had no relationship to the more famous Lutheran chorales. But he wanted to evoke a spiritual and mystic concept of a chorale-like theme hidden within a larger work. His final chorale in A minor was completed and published after his death. Here is André Lash at the Fisk organ of Christ United Methodist Church in Greensboro, North Carolina, with César Franck's chorale in A minor.

And that's all for this edition of The Organ Loft. 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I'm Roger Sherman. Thanks for being with me today. Please join me again next week at this same time in The Organ Loft.

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And still ahead in the 11 o'clock hour, a battle of musical philosophies dubbed The War of the Romantics, and a composer who borrowed a 300-year-old melody.

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1: And streaming online around the world 24/7 at classicalking.org. I'm David Wall, so glad we could listen along together. Well, it was dubbed the War of the Romantics, but thankfully nobody was harmed in this war, at least physically. It came out of a schism from prominent musicians of the 19th century. On one side, you had the musical quote-unquote conservatives, Johannes Brahms, Clara Schumann, and Joseph Joachim. On the other hand, the radical progressives, represented by Franz Liszt and Richard Wagner, who took on the motto, "New wine requires new bottles." It was all very dramatic, each group poking fun at each other in published essays and newspapers, even encouraging their fans to hiss at concerts. Well, here's some music by the conservative Johannes Brahms, the variations on a theme by Paganini, performed by pianist Lilia Silberstein.

0: Lilia Zilberstein performing the Variations in A Minor on a Theme by Paganini by Johannes Brahms.
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0: And ahead in 15 minutes, a composer who borrowed a 300-year-old melody. But first, we're going to hear Julian Bream performing the Guitar Sonata by Leo Brouwer.

The Guitar Sonata by Leo Brouwer, performed here on listener-supported Classical King by Julian Bream. And if you've been tuning in this past week, you might have heard us mentioning our quiet drive. 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And they say that good artists borrow and great artists steal, but it used to be quite a common practice for composers to borrow melodies from each other and use it as a base for a new composition. Earlier this hour, we heard Brahms' Variations on a Theme by Paganini. Well, Ralph Vaughan Williams was inspired by a particular melody written nearly 300 years earlier by Thomas Tallis for the Archbishop of Canterbury. Here is his Fantasia on a Theme by Thomas Tallis, performed here by the London Chamber Orchestra, led by Christopher Warren Green.

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1: Good morning. I'm Seth Tompkins. Looking forward to listening with you, starting a new week with some music on Classical King this morning. Now, coming up today on 98.1, a composer who went into music against his family's wishes, his story and his music in under 10 minutes. First, though, something from Smetana, from his opera The Bartered Bride. This overture, opening music for the opera, conducted here by Klaus Tennstedt with the London Philharmonic.

Streaming on the Classical King mobile app and classicalking.org. Nice applause there for the London Philharmonic in that performance with conductor Klaus Tennstedt of music from Smetana's opera, The Bartered Bride. That opening music from the opera, that overture by Smetana. Now up next, imagine a world where Ina Garten never went into the food business. I don't know about you, but that's not a world I want to live in. But if her mother had gotten her way, Ina wouldn't have gone into cooking. Her mom actually really discouraged her from learning how to cook when she was younger, wanting the young Ina to focus instead only on traditional education. And this next composer has a similar backstory, actually. He became a composer against his family's wishes, but it's a good thing he did. He became one of the most prolific and influential composers ever. That's George Philip Telemann. Here's his Flute Concerto in G. This Telemann played here by flutist Claire Guimond with the Arion Baroque Orchestra.

0: Yaptur Linden leading the Ariane Baroque Orchestra. They're backing up flutist Claire Guimont in that Flute Concerto in G by Telemann on Classical King 98.1. Well, coming up, it's a symphony with a surprise hidden inside. More about that in just about 15 minutes.
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0: Fauré's music for the story of Pelléas and Mélisande is up right now on Classical King. Here's a performance with the New York City Ballet Orchestra and conductor Robert Irving.

Robert Irving led the New York City Ballet Orchestra in that music for the story of Pelléas and Mélisande, music by Gabriel Fauré on Classical King 98.1. Good morning, and thank you so much for dropping by for some music to start your day. I'm Seth Tompkins. Now, sadly, these days, cereal boxes with little toys, little surprises inside are mostly a thing of the past, but there are still some things that do have surprises hidden in them, like this next symphony. This one known for a certain surprising moment tucked inside of it. This kind of one unexpectedly loud moment kind of comes out of nowhere and is not repeated, kind of the thing that would maybe shake you back awake if you're dozing off in the concert hall. This surprising moment comes in the second movement, second section of this symphony, about a little after 9 minutes in this recording. Streaming on the Classical King app, it's Haydn's so-called Surprise Symphony, his Symphony No. 94, here with the English Chamber Orchestra and conductor Jeffrey Tate.

0: Surprise. That Surprise Symphony number 94, Haydn's 94th Symphony on Classical King, there with the English Chamber Orchestra led by Jeffrey Tate. I'm Seth Tompkins. Good morning. Thanks for listening. We've got music from a man really trying to pull himself back together after going through a messy divorce coming up soon this morning. Actually, just a few seconds away.
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0: Now, if you know someone who's been through a divorce, you know that it can really take a person a minute or two to get their groove back and kind of get back on their feet emotionally after going through that. And that's what this next composer was doing at the point in his life when he wrote this piece we're about to hear. His marriage had just fallen apart in spectacular fashion. And to help kind of pull himself back together, he went on a trip with his brother to Italy. They left their homes in Russia and spent some time soaking in the sun in Italy. And it was on that trip the composer found inspiration for this piece, his Capriccio Italien. It's music by Tchaikovsky on Classical King. Here's the Israel Philharmonic and conductor Leonard Bernstein.

Leonard Bernstein conducted the Israel Philharmonic there on Classical King at 98.1 and streaming on the Classical King app. That was the Capriccio Italien by Tchaikovsky. 6:16 right now, and coming up, it's music for a very delicate operation, you could say. That's up soon, just about 10 minutes away. 56 degrees right now in downtown Seattle today, and this week in general, looking a bit less hot than last week. Should have highs in the 70s today and all this week. I'm Seth Tompkins. Thank you very much for listening this morning. Hope your weekend was a good one. And thank you very much, especially if you are one of the many folks who stepped up last week to support the music on Classical King during the quiet drive last week. Your generosity means that everybody here in the Pacific Northwest can continue to enjoy calm, relaxing, commercial-free classical music 24/7, 365. Thank you very much. Vivaldi's next as we continue on. Here's this guitar concerto in D major by Vivaldi. Luca Pianca, the lute soloist in this version of the guitar concerto, joining the ensemble Il Giardino Armonico.

On 98.1 Classical King, the ensemble The Harmonic Garden, Il Giardino Armonico, backing up lute soloist Luca Pianca, the soloist for that guitar concerto in D by Vivaldi. We've got music next for what was really a very delicate operation on film. That's what was going on in 2001, A Space Odyssey, when the next music was played as part of that soundtrack. It was used for the sequence when the space plane is kind of docking with the space station. Got to make sure you get everything lined up just right in situations like that. This is the waltz by Johann Strauss Jr. on the beautiful Blue Danube. Here's the Vienna Philharmonic.

Nice applause there for the conductor Niklaus Arancourt and the Vienna Philharmonic. That performance on Classical King 98.1 on the beautiful Blue Danube, that waltz by Johann Strauss Jr. Good morning and thanks so much for waking up with music today. I'm Seth Tompkins. Very grateful to be listening with you. 6:37 right now, and we've got music by a composer coming up who was rejected from the music world simply for being an American. We'll get to that more with today's Classical King Morning Shot of Espresso. 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Today's Classical King Morning Shot of Espresso, just about 5 or 10 minutes away at 6:45 coming up.

full orchestral version of Johann Sebastian Bach's Sheep May Safely Graze at Famous Music by Bach on 98.1 Classical King. It's also streaming on the Classical King app with that performance by the BBC Symphony Orchestra led by Leonard Slatkin. Just about 6:45, so Classical King's Morning Shot of Espresso is up next. 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Classical King's Morning Shot of Espresso, something to wake you up, get you going as you start the day, every weekday morning at 6:45. And today's Morning Shot of Espresso is music by a composer who was actually written off by the musical establishment simply because he was American. He had left home in New Orleans to go and study music in Paris, but his application to the conservatory there was rejected out of hand as soon as they saw his nationality, with one of the faculty members being on record as saying America is a country of steam engines, implying that no good art could come from here. Well, but it did, eventually, from this composer, Louis Gottschalk. Here's his Grande Tarantelle on Classical King.

0: Piano soloist Robert DeGaetano joining the Slovak Radio Symphony Orchestra there on 98.1 for that Grand Tarantelle, music by the American composer Louis Gottschalk. That was Classical King's Morning Shot of Espresso for today. Some caffeinated music to wake you up, get you going ahead of your big day today, every weekday morning at 6:45. Well, coming up on Classical King as the morning show continues, a very down-to-earth composer. More about him just about 5 minutes away.
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0: Kao Peng leading the Shanghai Philharmonic Orchestra on Classical King, Rebirth in the Mountains, that work by the composer Hei Lu Ting. I'm Seth Tompkins. Good morning, and thanks so much for including some music in the start to your day. Hope your day and your new week are off to a great start. Good to be listening with you. Right now in downtown Seattle, 56 degrees. Should be a very pleasant, warm, but not too hot day today, and kind of all this week, too, so we can look forward to a nice summery week in the Seattle area. 7 o'clock now.
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0: So, who's the most down to earth person you know? We'll see how they stack up against this next composer. He was extremely down to earth, even after he got famous for his music. He loved to just hang out at the local pub and have some beer, maybe play some cards, loved to spend time with his kids. In fact, he would much rather usually have spent time with his kids, taking them for a walk in the woods, maybe. He would rather do that than hang out with his professional music contacts, again, even after he got rich and famous for his music. This is the Czech composer Antonín Dvořák. Here's his Slavonic Dance number 11.

0: the Czech Philharmonic Orchestra, led by Václav Neumann, on Classical King at 98.1 and streaming on the Classical King app and classicalking.org. Dvorak's Slavonic Dance number 11 there. Up soon this morning on Classical King, a composer who was prevented from getting married pretty much for one reason: his mother. More about that in under 10 minutes.
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The Habanera, music from Bizet's opera Carmen there on Classical King, 98.1. That performance of that unusual version of the Habanera by the Los Angeles Guitar Quartet. Before that, pianist Gerda Struahl playing that sonata in E-flat major by Domenico Scarlatti. 7:12 right now, and up next, there's really only one reason this next composer didn't get married. It was his mother. He did have a committed relationship with a woman who was also a composer. They were together for 10 years. She even actually split up with her husband to be with this composer. But this composer's mother didn't approve of the idea of them getting married. And then they didn't. That's the end of that story. Hopefully it wasn't too much of a disappointment for George Gershwin. Here's Gershwin's Cuban Overture on Classical King this morning. Jeff Tysick here conducting the Rochester Philharmonic.

0: a conductor who's led Seattle Symphony many times in Pop's shows. Jeff Tysick there, leading the Rochester Philharmonic Orchestra in George Gershwin's Cuban Overture on Classical King 98.1. I'm Seth Tompkins. Good to be listening with you this morning. Hope your day is going well so far. Now, up soon as we continue on, music for a play that had a pretty good pun baked into its title. We'll get into that in just about 5 minutes.
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Scott Joplin's Maple Leaf Rag, the pianist on Classical King, 98.1, Richard Dowling for that one. It's 7:27. Well, just like movies, including Legally Blonde and Ratatouille, sometimes there's a pretty good pun in the title of a story, just like there is in the play this next music was written for. Back when this play was written in 16th century the England, the words nothing and noting sounded almost exactly the same way back then. And back then, the word noting was another way of saying gossip. So that's the pun in the title of the Shakespeare play we're about to hear music written for long after the fact. This is the incidental music written by Eric Wolfgang Korngold for Shakespeare's Much Ado About Nothing, the Orchestra Sinfonica de Mineria performing here.

The Mineria Symphony Orchestra, conducted by Carlos Miguel Prieto on Classical King at 98.1 and streaming on the Classical King app with that incidental music, music written for the play Much Ado About Nothing, that Shakespeare play scored long after its premiere by the 20th century composer Erich Wolfgang Korngold in that music there. I'm Seth Tompkins, grateful to be with you this morning. Thanks for making some music part of your plan today. 58 degrees right now in downtown Seattle, looking like a pretty classic Northwest summer day and week ahead. Warm and dry, but not too hot today and the rest of this week, looks like. Up soon today, as the morning show continues on Classical King, we'll see a master composer take it a bit easy on one of his beginner music students. That's just about 15 minutes away with today's edition of Classical King's Mozart at 8. The timeless clarity and balance of Mozart's music to, well, hopefully help you absorb some of that clarity and balance for your own day every weekday morning at 8. Today's edition of Mozart at 8, again, just about 15 minutes away.

brief but famous music by Nikolai Rimsky-Korsakov on Classical King from his opera The Tale of Tsar Sultan, The Flight of the Bumblebee, that Rimsky-Korsakov work played there by the Malaysian Philharmonic Orchestra on 98.1 Classical King. 7:47 right now, and music by the Romanian composer George Enescu is next. Here's his Romanian Rhapsody No. 1, the Baltimore Symphony Orchestra performs.

0: The Baltimore Symphony Orchestra, conducted by Sergiu Comisiona, this morning on Classical King, and that Romanian Rhapsody No. 1 by Ionescu. Thanks for listening today. Hope your day is going well so far. I'm Seth Tompkins. Coming up on Classical King, a composer who could have easily been labeled a witch while she was alive, but she wasn't. More about her just about 20 minutes away, right after Classical King's Mozart at 8, up next.
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0: ...8 o'clock on a weekday morning on Classical King. Well, that is Mozart time. Time now for Classical King's Mozart at 8. Good amount of Mozart's timeless music to really help you find your center and feel positive and prepared for the day ahead of you. Classical King's Mozart at 8. On Mozart at 8 today, if you're playing a game with a kid or someone who is otherwise a beginner, you might take it a little bit easy on them, right? Well, that's exactly what Mozart was probably doing with this piece we're about to hear. This one written for a piano student of his who, in his assessment, was not particularly skilled, technically. So for this student, Mozart created this piece that was achievable, yet also still challenging for her skills at the time. He would perform it himself later on, but with some added parts to make it a little bit more difficult for himself. This is Mozart's Piano Concerto No. 8 right now on Classical King, streaming on the Classical King app. Rudolf Buchbinder, the piano soloist here with the Vienna Symphony Orchestra.

Mozart's Piano Concerto No. 8 on Classical King, 98.1. Rudolf Buchbinder, the piano soloist there with the Vienna Symphony Orchestra, at music making up today's edition of Classical King's Mozart at 8. Good amount of Mozart's timeless music for you every weekday morning starting at 8. Something to help you feel fresh and focused as you start a new day. I'm Seth Tompkins. Thanks for listening this morning. 58 degrees right now at Seattle Center. Should be a very nice, warm but not too hot day today in the Seattle area with a high in the 70s. This afternoon. Now, the next composer this morning, she is the kind of person who could easily have been labeled a witch back in her day. She lived in the Middle Ages. She had supernatural visions. She had a knowledge of healing powers of things like tinctures and herbs and precious stones. Exactly the kind of unusual and knowledgeable and influential woman who was at risk of being labeled as a witch in that time in history. Except for her, she became a nun. So instead, she was revered as a mystic. This is music by the 12th century German polymath Hildegard of Bingen, Sophia.

0: Sophia, short work by Hildegard of Bingen on Classical King, 98.1, play there by that medieval ensemble. 8:26 right now, and up soon on Classical King, a composer spends a decade living a very kind of dismal existence, but it does turn out to be a good thing, getting a great musical education out of the deal. That story just about 10 minutes away.
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0: Heroic music from Verdi's opera Aida is next. Here's this triumphal march.

The Triumphal March from Verdi's opera Aida on Classical King 98.1. Eric Kunzel there, leading the Cincinnati Pops Orchestra. Well, up next is music for the special feature this week on Classical King. Lots of music of Brazil all over the schedule this week on 98.1. Music of Brazilian composers and performers ahead of Brazil Fest. It's kind of celebrating in anticipation of this event happening at Seattle Center this coming Sunday, the 16th, with music like this, Cristina Maria. It's music of the composer Gabriel de Paula Machado.

Music of the Brazilian composer Gabriel de Paula Machado there, Cristina Maria on Classical King 98.1. Olga Kopliova, the pianist for that one. That part of the special focus this week on Music of Brazil on Classical King as we celebrate and anticipate Brazil Fest. That's at Seattle Center this coming Sunday, the 16th, part of their Festal Cultural Festival series, celebrating the diverse communities of the Pacific Northwest. More information about Brazil Fest and other parts of Festal is at seattlecenter.com/festal. And of course, keep listening for lots more of this special music all this week. I'm Seth Tompkins. Thanks for listening this morning. It's 8:39. Now, sometimes going through discomfort really is worth it, right? The next composer's musical education is a good example. He spent 11 years attending a boarding school when he was growing up, and simply put, it was unpleasant. The food was bad, the dorms were Spartan, the rules were very strict, but it was worth it in the end because he got, while he was there, a really great musical education. This is music by this composer, Gabriel Fauré, his Dolly Suite, here with the Boston Symphony Orchestra.

Seiji Ozawa conducted the Boston Symphony Orchestra in music by Gabriel Fauré this morning on Classical King 98.1. That was an orchestral version of Fauré's Dolly Suite. Well, there's a secret code hidden in a piece of music that's coming up this morning on Classical King. That's just about 2 minutes away as today's Classical King Symphony at 9. A nice big symphony you can really kind of sink your teeth into as you get settled in for your day every weekday morning at 9. Today's, again, just a couple minutes away.

0: Short piece of dramatic music by François Collin du Blomont on Classical King from his short dramatic work, The Caprice of Arato, that dance of the fauns. Thanks again for listening this morning. Classical King's Symphony at Nine is up next.
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All right, with the clock rolled over to 9 a.m. and the symphony orchestra all tuned up, as you can hear. Time now for Classical King's Symphony at 9. Nice, substantial symphony to really help you settle in for your day every weekday morning at 9. I'm Seth Tompkins, in for Dave Beck at this point. Glad to be joining you for the Symphony at 9. Symphony at 9 is presented by Rick and Debbie Zajcik. Now, today's Classical King's Symphony at 9 likely contains a secret code, as it turns out. It's a little bit complicated, but the letter names, the first few musical notes in the main melody here, likely stand for the composer's personal motto. The original is in German, but when you translate it to English, it translates to free but happy. Of course, the composer never confirmed that this is the case, so we're left speculating about this secret code. In the opening notes of Brahms' Symphony No. 3, here's a performance streaming on the Classical King app. Brahms 3 here with the London Classical Players, Roger Norrington conducting.

Brahms Symphony No. 3 on 98.1 Classical King. Roger Norrington led the London Classical Players in that piece. That was Classical King's Symphony at 9 for today. A nice, substantial symphony to really help you settle in for your day every weekday morning at 9. The Symphony at 9. I'm Seth Tompkins in for Dave Beck at this point. Very glad to be with you. Hope your day and your week are off to a good start. 60 degrees right now at Seattle Center. Should be a very nice and not too warm day today in the Seattle area. Now, coming up soon as music continues on Classical King, music by a man whose family moved to get away from religious persecution. His music and story just about 5 minutes away. First, though, something from Brazil up next. Part of the special focus this week as we kind of gear up for Brazil Fest happening this Sunday at Seattle Center, part of their Festal series. We're kind of celebrating in anticipation of the festival all this week on Classical King with music like this. This one called Brazilian Soul, the Chorus No. 5 by the Brazilian composer Aitor Villa-Lobos here.

The Chorus number 5, Alma Brasileira, Brazilian Soul, by the Brazilian composer Aitor Villa-Lobos on Classical King 98.1. Joel Fan, the pianist, for that special music this week, part of the special feature running on Classical King in the lead up to Seattle Center's Brazil Fest happening this next Sunday, the 16th. This part of the Festal Cultural Series at Seattle Center. Lots more music celebrating and anticipating the festival all this week on Classical King. You can learn more at seattlecenter.com/Festal, Brazil Fest, coming up this Sunday. 9:41 right now, and maybe like your ancestors who first came to North America from somewhere else, and like many folks moving here today, this next composer's family once relocated because of religious persecution. Their family was Protestant in the heavily Catholic city of Bratislava and faced discrimination because of it. So when the composer was a teenager, his family moved to Germany, an area much more friendly to folks in his branch of the religion. This music by Johann Sigismund Kusser, his Overture No. 1.

0: Suite by Johann Sigismund Kusser on Classical King at 98.1 and streaming on the Classical King app. That so-called Overture No. 1 by Kusser, played there by the ensemble Musica Aeterna Bratislava.
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0: legendary guitarist Pepe Romero performing there on Classical King. That cradle song or lullaby that Berceuse, the Canción de Cuna, music by Cuban composer Leo Brower on Classical King. Thanks so much for starting your day with music today. Hope it's off to a great start for you so far. I'm Seth Tompkins, in for Dave Beck at this point.
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2: And good morning. I'm David Wall in for Maggie Malloy on this nice, cool Monday morning. Nice to get a brief break from the heat to get our week started, and great to get our week started with the music here on Classical King. Thanks for joining me. In just a couple minutes, a fireworks show turns into a complete fiasco. But first, we're going to hear from Cécile Chaminade, the Elevation, performed by Mark Feiner.

some music to hopefully elevate your Monday morning. That was Cécile Chaminade's Elevation in E, performed on listener-supported Classical King by Mark Viner. And ahead, in about 20 minutes on Classical King, a composer that you might recognize from your chemistry textbooks. Well, it happens every year around the 4th of July. Somebody gets just a little too enthusiastic with their fireworks, and that was certainly the case when this next piece premiered. In fact, the whole event around it was quite a fiasco. This piece was written for a big celebration for the end of the War of Austrian Succession. There was to be a large band, over 100 cannons for a thunderous salute, and a giant pavilion 400 feet long and 100 feet wide erected in a park across from Buckingham Palace that would house a spectacular fireworks show with over 10,000 rockets. Well, it was spectacular, just not in the way you would hope. The fireworks went awry, setting the pavilion on fire. The music was a smash hit, though. Here's the music for the Royal Fireworks by George Frederick Handel, performed by the London Classical Players, led by Roger Norrington.

On 98.1 listener-supported classical, King FM, the music for the Royal Fireworks by George Frederick Handel, performed by Roger Norrington and the London Classical Players. And this next composer is one that you might be familiar with if you focused more on the sciences, specifically organic chemistry. You might know him from your textbooks. His main occupation was not as a composer, but as a doctor and chemist, and he just composed in his spare time or when he was ill. He was among the first chemists to demonstrate nucleophilic substitution, as well as the aldol reaction. Now I'm going to go look up what those are, so I hope you enjoy Alexander Borodin's Polovitsyan Dances from Prince Igor, performed by the Royal Stockholm Philharmonic Orchestra, led by Gennady Rozhdestvensky.

0: In the second act of Alexander Borodin's opera Prince Igor, the prince and his son are captured by the Polovtsian chief, who entertains the prisoners with a performance of the famous Polovtsian dances. And it was performed for us there by the Royal Stockholm Philharmonic Orchestra, led by Gennady Rozhdestvensky.
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0: I'm David Wall, filling in for Maggie Malloy. So glad to be spending this Monday morning with you and the music here at Classical King as we listen to Joseph Haydn's Piano Sonata No. 62 in E-flat, performed by Yevgeny Kisin.

0: Yevgeny Kisin performing Joseph Haydn's Piano Sonata No. 62 here on Classical King. 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
0: 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So glad to be sharing a little bit of music with you on this Monday morning. And in just a couple of minutes, music from the debut album from the Sphinx Organization that highlights extraordinary composers and artistic visionaries of color. But first, we're going to hear the march from the opera Les Fêtes du Soleil by Christian Canabich, performed by the Para Ensemble as well as L'Arte del Mondo, led by Werner Erhardt.

0: and classical king Werner Erhard leading L'Arte del Mondo and the Para Ensemble in the march from Christian Kennebec's La Fête du Serail.
1: This is a test of the emergency alert system. In the event of an emergency, this system would bring you important information. This is only a test.
2: The civil authorities have issued a required weekly test for all of California, all of Nevada, all of Oregon, and all of Washington beginning at 11 o'clock a.m. and ending at 12 o'clock p.m. Test message pause open cap emergency alert system feed configuration test message.
0: And coming up in just over 5 minutes, some music that would be the perfect accompaniment for your next trip to the zoo. Up next, though, some music from the debut album from the Sphinx Organization. It's an organization that is dedicated to increasing representation and diversity in classical music. In this piece, composer Ricardo Hertz takes us to northeastern Brazil, a region known for Pernambuco wood that is used to make stringed instruments, as well as having a deep connection to Western Africa. Hertz uses challenging time signatures and melodic tricks to convey the futility of the mythological Sisyphus struggle to reach the pinnacle. Here is Sisyphus in the Big City by Ricardo Hertz, performed by the Sphinx Virtuosi.

Sisyphus in The Big City by Ricardo Hertz, performed on listener-supported Classical King by the Sphinx Virtuosi, part of Brazil Fest happening all week long at Seattle Center, part of their Festal series all week long. We're celebrating the contributions of Brazilian composers, conductors, and performers. Visit seattlecenter.com/festal to see what else is going on. And in about 25 minutes, we'll hear some music that got off to a real rocky start. But first, a piece that's the perfect soundtrack for your next visit to the Woodland Park Zoo. Each movement of this piece features a musical depiction of an animal or group of animals, such as

elephants, roosters, lions, even tortoises. If you ever saw Disney's Fantasia 2000, you might recall scenes of a yo-yoing flamingo, but tonight we'll hear, well, the whole thing from Carnival of the Animals by Camille Saint-Saëns, performed by pianists Marta Argerich and Nelson Freire.

0: The Carnival of the Animals by Camille Saint-Saëns, performed by pianists Marta Argerich and Nelson Frary, joined by their orchestral friends.
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0: Now, this next piece comes from a highly celebrated ballet by Aaron Copland, but it got off to a real rocky start. When Copland met with ballet director Agnes DeMille, he outright laughed at some of her ideas, to which she responded pretty understandably quite heatedly. The next day, Copland called her back asking to meet for tea that afternoon, and the result was a momentous occasion in American dance history. Here's that result. It's Aaron Copland's Rodeo, performed by the St. Louis Symphony Orchestra, led by Leonard Slatkin.

0: And what better way to get the week started than with that rousing piece by Aaron Copland from his ballet Rodeo, performed here on listener-supported Classical King by the St. Louis Symphony Orchestra, led by Leonard Slatkin. I'm David Wall, in for Maggie Malloy today. So glad we could spend some time listening to this music together. But I've worked up quite an appetite, so it's a good thing that Dave Beck is up next, in for Nick Hill-Sarma for Classical King's Local Lunch, a full hour of music performed or composed, or both, by members of the Pacific Northwest community. It's every weekday at noon here on Classical King.
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3: And Local Lunch, made possible by Susan Harmon and Richard Meyer. I'm Dave Beck, in for Nick Hill-Sarma. An hour of local performances beginning with the Northwest Sinfonietta in the days when Christophe Chaniard directed the ensemble. We'll hear Dance of the Furies. It comes from Orpheus and Eurydice by Christoph Willibald Gluck.

0: That Dance of the Furies comes from the 1762 opera by Christoph Willibald Gluck called Orpheus in Eurydice. We heard the Northwest Sinfonietta led there by Christophe Chaniard. Starting off a local lunch for a Monday from Classical King.
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0: Over to Burien, Washington, the location of a May

Scherzo number 3 in C sharp minor by Frédéric Chopin. Robert Schumann used literary references to describe what it was like to hear Frédéric Chopin tell stories through the piano. Schumann struck by the variety of moods and emotions one experiences through the course of that Chopin piece. Schumann finding Chopin's storytelling in the musical form called the scherzo to be on the level of the writing of Lord Byron. Schumann declaring one scherzo of Chopin to be, quote, so overflowing with tenderness, boldness, love, and contempt. That's Chopin's scherzo in the hands of local pianist Mark Salomon, recorded down in Burien back in 2002, here on Local Lunch from Classical King. On a Monday, I'm Dave Beck, in for Nikhil Sarma. Have you known one of those individuals particularly skilled at negotiating thorny political situations? That person who makes his or her way effortlessly through all sorts of complicated relationships at home, in the workplace, or in the community. In the middle to late years of the 20th century, composer Dmitri Kabalevsky played that role in the musical world of the Soviet Union. While composers like Shostakovich and Prokofiev butted heads with their cultural overseers in the USSR, Kabalevsky earned awards like the Stalin Prize for his compositions and was a leading figure in the Union of Soviet Composers, the often amenable Kabalevsky, represented here by Overture to Kolos Brunion. Kabalevsky in the hands of the Auburn Symphony Orchestra, led by Stuart Kershaw.

Local Lunch from Classical King and the work of Dmitri Kabalevsky, performed in the Auburn Performing Arts Center in 2009, back before the refurbishment of that facility in recent years. The late Stuart Kershaw, founding conductor of the Auburn Symphony Orchestra, with Kolos Brünnion Overture by Kabalevsky. Local Lunch for a Monday. I'm Dave Beck in for Nikhil, 22 minutes after noon, as we bring on the Seattle-based Bird Ensemble. Domine Quis Habib Tabit is the work of William Byrd, the English Renaissance composer. Here's the Byrd Ensemble, led by Mark David Obenza.

Domine Quis Habitabit is music from Renaissance England by William Byrd, sung for us by the Seattle Ensemble, the Byrd Ensemble, led there by Mark David Obenza. On Classical King during Local Lunch, our feature every weekday where local artists step forward and perform, in this case, Byron Shenkman and friends. This piano quartet, an early work of Beethoven, only 15 years old when he composed this piece, Beethoven on Local Lunch.

Pianist Byron Shankman and Friends, recorded in the Classical King Studios in October of 2013, a work by the 15-year-old Beethoven, that piano quartet in C major. And concluding our weekday hour of local artists on Classical King Local Lunch, we'll hear Mosaics by Howard Hanson. Here's the Seattle Symphony led by Gerard Schwartz.

0: Mosaics by Howard Hanson, a piece composed in 1958, played for us by the Seattle Symphony, led by Gerard Schwartz. Wrapping up local lunch for a Monday from Classical King, I'm Dave Beck in for Nikhil Sarma.
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0: Just a few seconds after 1 o'clock on this Monday afternoon, one of the Czech composer Antonín Dvořák's favorite composers was Mozart, and it was a serenade for winds by Mozart called the Grand Partita, upon which Dvořák modeled this next music. Dvořák drawn to a performance tradition of the late 18th century, Mozart's time, called the Harmony Band. This was a group of oboes, clarinets, bassoons, horns, a couple of string instruments assembled for the entertainment of aristocrats. In this piece, Dvořák giving a nod to that wind band tradition that Mozart practiced. This is the only piece using this combination of instruments that Dvořák created during his lifetime. We'll hear again from Gerard Schwartz, this time with the Los Angeles Chamber Orchestra and the wind and string players therein. Serenade for Winds in D minor by Dvořák.

0: Serenade for Winds in D minor by Antonin Dvorak from the Los Angeles Chamber Orchestra, led there by Gerard Schwartz. Celebrating Brazil's rich musical heritage later this hour on Classical King.
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Luke Welch, the pianist on Classical King, with that sonata in E major called the Cortege Sonata, the work of Domenico Scarlatti. This week, Classical King celebrating the contributions of Brazilian composers, performers, and conductors. Throughout the week, you can hear music reflecting Brazil's rich musical heritage and the many ways its artists have shaped the classical tradition. The feature leading up to Seattle Center's Brazil Fest on Sunday, August 16th, part of the Festal Cultural Festival Series, celebrating the diverse communities here in the Pacific Northwest. For more information, you can visit seattlecenter.com/festal. Early in his career, the Brazilian composer Heitor Villa-Lobos supported himself by playing cello in orchestras and ensembles, accompanying the screenings of silent movies in his home country. He often performed and improvised with street musicians and supported himself with his work in the movie theaters, nightclubs, and cafes of Rio de Janeiro. The sounds of folk and popular music that he was so steeped in, a big part of this set of pieces called the Baquianas Brasileiras. Here's number 7 in that series, Villa-Lobos, from the New World Symphony, led by Michael Tilson Thomas.

0: Our Brazil Week celebration continuing here on Classical King with that Baquianas Brasileiras number 7 by Heitor Villa-Lobos, New World Symphony, led there by Michael Tilson Thomas. I'm Dave Beck. Thank you so much for your generosity during our Quiet Drive outreach to sustaining members completed last week here at Classical King. 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
2: And good afternoon. Mike Brooks with you here on Classical King. Well, if you've ever found yourself in Prague, you could make a trip to the archives of the Smetana Society. Look through their collection of Bedřich Smetana's manuscripts, and you'd come across a collection of 6 pieces called Ma Vlas, or My Homeland. Let's check into the piece of Ma Vlas called The Moldau. It's a tone poem that follows the course of that river from its beginning trickle to the mighty river that flows through Prague. Here's the Berlin Symphony, our conductor is Klaus-Peter Flohr.

On Classical King, we heard the Moldau, Bedrich Smetana's piece, the Berlin Symphony, led by Klaus-Peter Flohr in that performance of Bedrich Smetana's Ma Vlas, or My Country. Mike Brooks with you at 14 minutes now after 2 o'clock. Support for Classical King comes from the estate of Alfred and Bertha Berkelin. And we continue next, a composer on Classical King who wrote music at a remarkable pace. He reportedly produced hundreds of compositions while juggling duties as a church musician, teacher, father of 20 kids. You guessed it, he was Johann Sebastian Bach, and although he was revered by musicians in his own time, his reputation faded for a long time after his death in 1750. It was largely thanks to a 19th century rival, most famously championed by Felix Mendelssohn, that Bach's music returned to the concert stage. Here's Alain Grimaud to play for us Bach's great Prelude and Fugue in A minor.

0: Aileen Grimaud was our pianist for Bach's Prelude and Fugue in A Minor, The Great, on Classical King. It is 24 minutes now after 2 o'clock. Mike Brooks with you. Coming up, a tune from Mr. Mozart that we'll never know exactly why he wrote it, right after this.
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0: Well, we'll never likely know exactly why Mozart wrote the piece that starts his next hour here on Classical King. There is no record of a commission for it. It's Mozart's Symphony No. 41 in C, and although there are no hurled thunderbolts, its nickname is Jupiter, the Roman god. Not part of Mozart's thinking. It was actually given by an impresario of the time, Johann Solomon. Hey, bigger's better, right? So let's listen up as the ensemble Appassionato tackles Mozart's Symphony No. 41 in C, the Jupiter. Matthew Herzog is going to conduct.

On Classical King, Wolfgang Amadeus Mozart's Symphony No. 41 in C, his Jupiter. That was the Ensemble Appassionato. And Matthew Herzog was our conductor here on Classical King, where it's a couple of minutes to go until 3 o'clock. Mike Brooks with you. Enjoying the day. Hey, a quick reminder, Classical King is 100% community supported. And our community, you really stepped up last week for the music. So thank you so much for supporting Classical King and keeping the music playing. In the meantime, let's do that. Keep the music playing with this from guitarist Michael Partington. Here from composer Federico Moreno Torroba is the Royal Apple Orchards.

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1: And a classical king, it is 3 o'clock. Good afternoon. Mike Brooks with you, enjoying the day and the music. Thanks for hanging out. Well, Die Fledermaus from Johann Strauss Jr. is up next. It's inspired comedy, and it takes us on kind of a wild journey of, drinking, dancing, dining, laughing, and, more drinking. Its twisty plot takes us through a masquerade, mistaken identities, romantic dalliances, pranks, and payback, too. It's all summed up in the overture. Here is the London Philharmonic, led by Carl Davis, with the overture to Johann Strauss Jr.'s Die Fledermaus.

on Classical King from Johann Strauss Jr. to Fledermaus, the Tchaikovsky. That was the London Philharmonic. Carl Davis was our conductor. It is 5 minutes now after 3 o'clock. I have a piece now I wanted to share. It's from composer Barbara Harvach. She spends much of her career and time in St. Louis, but she does have a Pacific Northwest connection. Barbara Harvach was a professor of music at Washington State University. She was at Wazoo from 1991 to 97. So let's give a listen to Harbach's Gateway Festival Symphony with the London Philharmonic. It's led by David Angus.

0: On Classical King, Barbara Harbach's Gateway Festival Symphony. That was the London Philharmonic, and David Angus was our conductor. It is 23 minutes now after 3 o'clock. Coming up in just a moment, Sergei Rachmaninoff's, oh, it's going to go straight to your heart, Piano Concerto No. 2 in C minor, right after this.
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0: And a classical king, clearly Sergei Rachmaninoff touched a few hearts with his second piano concerto. It did not take long for Rachmaninoff's gem to work its way into pop culture. Part of its theme became the pop song Full Moon in Empty Arms, recorded by Frank Sinatra. It showed up on the film scores of Grand Hotel, Brief Encounter, The Seven-Year Itch. Here's Sergei Rachmaninoff's Piano Concerto No. 2 in C minor. The Mahler Chamber Orchestra is joined by pianist Yuja Wang.

Quite the performance there. The Mahler Chamber Orchestra, Yuji Wang was our soloist, Claudio Abbado conducting them through Sergei Rachmaninoff's Piano Concerto No. 2 in C minor. A couple of minutes to go until 4 o'clock here at Classical King. Mike Brooks with you with a big notice from King FM's Northwest Focus Live. It came across a chance to take a midday break with a live piano duo recital. A couple of internationally acclaimed pianists come together for what they call Listen Live at Lunch. This is going to take place at the First Lutheran Church in Tacoma. You can catch more details about that with a visit to classicalking.org and click on the Northwest Focus calendar. And while you do that, let's listen to this piece from Louis de Melon. Here's Jacob Harriman to play Vihuela for this Fantasia.

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1: And a classical king, good afternoon. It is 4 o'clock. Mike Brooks with you, and we're going to begin this hour on Classical King with music by a true American original, William Grant Still, often called the Dean of African-American Composers. Still was the first to conduct a major American orchestra in a concert of his own works. And we're about to hear one of those works, Still's Los Indios, from his Little Folk Suites. Los Indios is inspired by Still's impressions of Latin American culture. Here then is William Grant Still's Los Indios from Little Folk Suites. The Oregon String Quartet is going to play it.

Un Clásico King from William Grant Still's Little Folk Suites, we heard Los Indios. That was the Oregon String Quartet's performance here on Clásico King. Couple of minutes now after 4 o'clock. Mike Brooks enjoying the music with you. And a gorgeous afternoon here in the Pacific Northwest, too. Thanks for hanging out. Well, you know what? Not all of Ludwig van Beethoven's symphonies have been met with universal praise at their premieres. Perhaps none were savaged as badly as Beethoven's Second Symphony. A Viennese newspaper critic famously wrote, "The symphony was a hideously writhing, wounded dragon that refuses to die." Oh, goodness. With that kind of recommendation, we gotta listen. Here's Beethoven's Second Symphony. Playing for us is the North German Radio Symphony Orchestra, and our conductor is Günter Wand.

That was a performance by the North German Radio Symphony Orchestra. Günter Vaughn led them through Ludwig van Beethoven's Symphony No. 2 in D. It is 4:36 here at Classical King. Less than a half hour to go till the King FM Classical Commute gets underway. A full hour of relaxing tunes. It happens every weekday between 5 and 6. I'm Mike Brooks, and I get to be your commute buddy. We'll help keep each other chill as we deal with the traffic chaos and the workday wrap-up. Meantime, let's catch this piece from George Frideric Handel. Here's the Grand March from Rinaldo.

0: The Grand March from George Frideric Handel's Rinaldo. That was the Freiburg Baroque Orchestra with René Jacobs leading them. It's 23 minutes now until 5 o'clock at Classical King. Coming up in just a sec, a music for a play that was so unusual that it sparked a brand new French phrase right after this.
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0: And on Classical King Now, composer Georges Bizet was asked to write music for a stage play about an unfaithful girl from Arles. Oddly, that particular character never appears on stage. So popular was the story that its title, La Laissienne, has become a French idiom for someone who never shows up or an event that never occurs. Luckily, the London Symphony has shown up, and they are ready to play for us Bizet's Suite No. 1 from La Laissienne. Claudia Abbado is going to conduct.

On Classical King from Georges Bizet, his L'Alsacienne Suite No. 1. That was the London Symphony with Claudio Abbado conducting them. 72 degrees, much clearer skies at our Classical King Seattle Center Studios, and looking pleasant for the rest of the week, too, with lots of sunshine and temps hanging in the mid-70s. In the meantime, at Classical King, just a couple to go until 5 o'clock in the classical commute. Say Rossini and you think opera, but in this case, it's his piece called Allegretto, a nice little miniature played for us by harpist Claudia Antonelli.

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1: And here at Classical King, it is 5 o'clock. The King FM Classical Commute presented by Yoshi and Naomi Minagishi. And we're going to begin the commute with a bit of intrigue that surrounds our first piece. It has been attributed to composer Maria Teresa Paradis, but it seems the whole thing was something of a musical hoax. And the popular Cecilienne was actually written not by Paradis, but by one Samuel Dushkin, a 20th century American violinist. And to further muddy the waters, the tune that he used is actually based on a much earlier composition by Carl Maria von Weber. So whose tune is it anyhow? Let's just enjoy the thing. Here is the Cecilienne by you pick.

On Classical King, we'll say that Samuel Dishkin's Cecilia, and Anna Kiko Myers, we know for sure, was playing violin with pianist Sandra Rivers. Well, a perfect fusion of two art forms next on the King FM Classical Commute, written literature and music. And that's what we have when we take prose of William Shakespeare and mix it with the music of Felix Mendelssohn. It was good fortune when a young Felix Mendelssohn was gifted a German translation of A Midsummer Night's Dream. From Mendelssohn's brilliant score, here is the Nocturne. It's going to be played by the Leipzig Gewandhaus Orchestra, and our conductor, that's Kurt Mazur.